0: weird.
1: Yes, po.
0: So, how can these people be considered judges?
1: That's correct.
0: See, they did not listen to the evidence. They did not listen to testimony. They did not observe the demeanor of the witnesses. They did not peruse the documents.
1: Opo.
0: They did not take place in deliberations.
1: Yes.
0: That's the first point.
1: At kailangan din yeah, sige po, Father. Go ahead, Father.
0: Yeah, go ahead.
1: No,
0: go
1: ahead. At kailangan din for a senator senator that's present in the impeachment court, makita din niya yung demeanor ng mga witness, yung mga kasi nakikita sa body language, nakikita sa mga sa question and answer, sa pagsasagot ng mga question, importante rin 'yon, Father Ronnie, di ba?
0: Exactly.
1: Opo. So
0: in fact, I give this an example. No?
1: Opo.
0: Take the example of a collegiate court. A collegiate court is a court made up of more than one judge. And the best example is Sandigan Bayan. Now, there are three justices in one division.
1: Opo.
0: If the three justices sit down to hear a case, the judgment is arrived at by the three agreeing on a judgment. Now, is it right that when in a division only two justices took part in all the proceedings, you suddenly admit a third take part in the decision-making process?
1: Tama po.
0: That's not logical at all.
1: Tama po.
0: Okay. Now, another. If you consider 16 a fixed number, in the event, heaven forbid, that 9 justices perish in an accident or are for some reason or the other permanently incapacitated,
1: opo,
0: that means you would never have a conviction anymore and all impeachment trials would be exercises in futility because you lack the 16 that you need to convict.
1: Opo, opo.
0: Third point.
1: Yes.
0: If you insist that 16 is a fixed number, that means that all absentees will be considered as casting a vote of acquittal.
1: Acquittal. Yes.
0: And that is simply iniquitous.
1: Yes.
0: That is wrong.
1: Tama po.
0: And so I argue, a judge is one who must, in fact, you know, if you read the rules of the Senate, when the time comes for them to judge, the Senate rule says that the senator shall stand in his place,
1: right,
0: and give out his vote. The presupposition, therefore, is that the senator is in the hall,
1: yes,
0: that he was in his place, and that he participated in the deliberations.
1: In fact, Father Ronnie,
0: so
1: after giving that vote, in fact, the senators will even be given a chance to explain their vote, why they came up with
0: that
1: decision.
0: Yes.
1: Opo. Sige po.
0: Yes.
1: Right.
0: And that's why I conclude my paper by saying, a judge is one who judges. An absent judge is not a judge.
1: Correct.
0: And that's the gist of my argument, Don.
1: So, Father Ronnie, simply put, now that we had 24 senators and now we're down to 4, wala na yung apat muna, ano po ang threshold? Ano po ang numero ngayon? Hindi na po 16, so ano po ang tamang number? Yun ang tinatanong ng taong bayan.
0: Well, two-thirds of 20.
1: Two-thirds of 20?
0: Two-thirds of 20, yes.
1: Okay. So, well, marami pa kasi. Like, naghati po kasi ang mga komentaryo, Father Ronnie. Siyempre, alam naman natin na kung bakit, no?
0: Yeah, you know, Les, I am now telling you, no?
1: Opo.
0: When the officially designated Amici Curie will appear, you can be sure that people like Justice Ascuna,
1: opo,
0: Chief Justice Davide, will insist on an absolute number, 16.
1: Uh-huh.
0: And they will rely on the strength of the fact that

0: they were the framers of the Constitution.
1: Ah, okay.
0: On the other hand, you have a another framer, René Sarmiento, saying, no, we never intended 16 to be an absolute number. Unfortunately, he was not asked to be an amicus curiae.
1: Okay. Well, we're gonna be having more exciting days in the Senate impeachment court with the participation of other legal minds, Father Rani. And syempre,
0: yes, this
1: is for the enlightenment, actually, not only of the public but also to the senator, I hate to repeat it, senator judges, because a number of them are not lawyers, Father Rani, di ba? So
0: that's correct.
1: Oh,
0: yeah.
1: So kailangan ma-enlighten din sila sa mga legal minds tulad niyo po.
0: You know, less yesterday, no?
1: Opo.
0: I found the remarks of Senator Tito Soto.
1: Opo.
0: A very very very humble and very very well put.
1: Opo.
0: Because when people were questioning when the parties, especially the defense, were questioning the necessity of putting Presiding Justice Amparo Capotahetang on the witness stand and asking the necessity of her testimony, Senator Soto clearly said, we who are not lawyers, we who are not experts in the law,
1: need
0: to be enlightened. That for me was very humble and very salutary admission.
1: Hindi tulad nung Father Rani, nung isang member ng defense, tila na bastos ang ating former presiding justice ng court, no?
0: I was so shocked. My goodness, you do not deal with a former presiding justice in that way.
1: Just like that, no? Pero syempre,
0: Lumalabas
1: yung talagang kayabangan, the youthful, yung talagang, ayun ako, Father Rani, marami talagang nalulungkot sa nangyayari. But we're happy we have people like you of the law that are very, they give us enlightenment, just like what Tito Soto said. So talagang we are open to be educated again, no? On the importance of the rule of law. Father Rani, when will we see you in the Senate impeachment court?
0: Again?
1: Kailan namin kayo makikita doon sa Senate impeachment court?
0: No, I was not invited to be an amicus curiae.
1: Okay.
0: But, I have been in communication with Senator Gatchalian.
1: Yes.
0: And I asked him, can I send you my position paper on this matter? And he said, please do. So I sent it to him. And after I sent it to him, he said, Father, you should submit this formally to the court so that it will enter as part of the documents of the trial. And so that's what I did.
1: Tama po. Well, but I'm sure they will be inviting you, Father Rani, after that paper that you submitted. And
0: it's enough for me that my paper has become part of the records of the Senate.
1: Opo.
0: After all, that's the way Chief Justice Davide will also make his thoughts known, because he cannot physically appear because he has just undergone a medical procedure.
1: Opo, Father Rani. Father Rani, you're ang panawagan mo ulit sa taong bayan, sa mga nakikinig at nanonood sa programang ito ngayong umaga.
0: In all contentious issues like this one, ganito, gagaya nito, no, ilang boto ang kailangan for conviction, dapat hinihikayat ko kayong lahat, pakinggan ang dalawang panig, suriin at maging intelligent members of the citizenry. I'm just afraid, less na,
1: opo,
0: because the trial has dragged on for so long, the interest of the people in trial is waning. That should not happen, because I've said many times, the trial is not only a trial before the Senate, but before the people.
1: Yes.
0: And it is important na malaman ng tao ang ebidensya.
1: Opo.
0: In fact, the process by which the people are made to know the evidence is itself very important.
1: Yes.
0: Because we still find many fanatics who, despite everything, continue to adulate their hero. But the fact that all of this evidence all of this damning evidence is bared is very important, kaya importante na subaybayan pa rin ang nangyayari sa trial. Thank you, sir. Opo. Thank you, Les, for having me. Ah,
1: Father Rani, marami sa, I'll see you soon. I'll be going up. I'll see you soon. I'll call you, Father Rani.
0: Ah, sure, sure, Les. Okay.
1: Marami pong salamat. Bye-bye. And God bless Bye-bye. You, Father Rani. Yan po Bye-bye. Si Father Ranhilio Calangan Aquino, ang Dean ng Graduate School of Law of the San Beda University. Tayo magbe-break muna at babalik tayo sa programa.
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1: At tayo nagbabalik sa programang Leslie Bocobo Live. Ang oras po ngayon ay eksakto na pong 9:36 ng umaga at syempre ang petsa ay September 15, 2026, araw po ng Martes, Tuesday. So we had the Dean of the Graduate School of Law of the San Beda University, walang iba kundi si Father Rani Aquino. So yung threshold na 16, yung pinaliwanag na ni Father Rani, yung threshold na 16 votes, no, dun sa 24 senators which comprise 2/3 of all members, that does not hold water anymore today. Kasi apat na po sa mga senador or senator judges ay absent po. Walang iba kundi si Lauren Legarda, si Bato de la Rosa, si Rodante Marcoleta at si Jingoy Estrada. So kung 24 sitting senator judges, the 2/3 threshold or 16 number is applicable. However, in the absence of 4 senator judges computing 2/3 pa rin of 20, that gives you a number of 13. So from 16, it is now down to 13. So, yun po mga kaibigan, hindi na po 16, yun ay 13. Siyempre, this is still open to debate online and siyempre sa mga households, no, sa taong bayan, because this is a very important milestone in our history, no less than the second highest sitting officer of the land is under an impeachment trial, no, in the Senate. Walang iba kundi si Vice President Sara Duterte. So from 16, we calculate 13. That is the threshold. Sana naman na tapusin na nila ito para malaman talaga. 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Kasi po, parating na rin po ang eleksyon sa taong 2028. This will be the tipping point, no? The verdict of the Senate Impeachment Court. If the Vice President is found to be innocent of the charges, in spite of all the evidence, then she will be given an acquittal, which means she will be eligible to seek public office in 2028. Open naman eh, sinabi naman niya. She already declared she will be running for president in 2028. However, if the same render a guilty verdict which convicts her, so this is removal from office. In this case, the office of the Vice President. She'll be removed as Vice President, and a punishment or penalty of perpetual disqualification to run for public office. Not just the presidency, but any public office for that matter. She cannot even run as councilor or barangay captain in her city or municipality or town. This is the perpetual disqualification to run for public office. So when she is rendered guilty and she is convicted, she automatically reverts to the role as private citizen Sara Duterte. Hindi na po siya public officer. Mapunta tayo ngayon kay Rani Dorilag ng Radyo Pilipinas Lawag. 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
1: Maraming salamat, Paul Hapin ng Radyo Pilipinas, Radyo Publiko, Albay. Alam niyo po mga kaibigan, the current debate that's ongoing ngayon on the controversy of the threshold of 16 votes. Ito po, the challenge some senator judges and legal minds are questioning whether the denominator should change because several senators are currently absent. Yun po yung sabi ko kanina, apat po ang absent, no? Yung si Senator Loren Legarda, si Senator Rodante Marcoleta, si Senator Jingoy Estrada, at si Senator Bato de la Rosa. So yung threshold na 16 votes, dapat magbago na yon because ang requirement ay present. Nakikinig ng debate, nakikita yung mga ebidensya, kine-question yung mga witness. In short, the senator judges must be physically present to participate in the trials. However, yung 16 na sinasabi applies. While it applies to all members of the Senate, which are 24, it does not make sense that it will still apply now. Because paano magpa-participate po ang apat when they are absent in the Senate Impeachment Court? So tulad ng sabi ko kanina, pag 20 na lang po ang senator judges, that is a threshold of 13 na lang po, hindi na po 16, no? So, the denominator should change because several senators are currently absent, yung pong sabi ko kanina, detained or unable to participate, which could lower the actual count needed for a majority or for conviction. Tulad po ng sabi ni Father Rani kanina, pag absent ka, automatically ang boto mo ay acquit, which means no. So, yung apat na yon, acquit ka agad yun. It is unfair. We should always vote on the basis of the evidence, no? So, and then, the threshold shift na pinag-uusapan ngayon, discussion suggests that if the Senate Impeachment Court votes to overturn the original hard 16 interpretation, a different number might apply based on active participating members. Though critics and defenders they warn that altering the rule mid-trial could open the process up to a political maneuvering. Pero very clear po, at sabi ni Father Rani, na the 16 does not apply really. No? So, layman's point of view, pag 24 senators, ang threshold is 16. Eh, nabawasan na po ng apat, so 20 senators ang threshold dapat. If you calculate 2/3 of 20, that gives you a magic number of 13. So, lucky 13. 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Hope!
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29: Isang makasaysayang pagdinig, isang bansang nakatutok, ang paglilitis. The impeachment hearing of Vice President Sara Duterte, a Radyo Pilipinas coverage.
28: Magandang umaga, Luzon, Visayas at Mindanao. 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
29: Nympha. Ang paglilitis, the impeachment hearing of Vice President Sara Duterte, a Radyo Pilipinas coverage.
0: Yes, ngayon nga ang ika-25th day ng impeachment trial ni Vice President Sara Duterte. 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
1: 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Senate President, Senator Judge Cachalian.
3: With 17 Senator Judges present, the Chair declares the presence of a quorum. In accordance with the rules of procedure on impeachment trials, the Chair now recognizes the duly elected presiding officer to preside over the proceedings of the impeachment court.
4: Thank you, Mr. Senate President. If there are no objections, we shall dispense with the reading of the September 14, 2026 Journal of the Senate sitting as an impeachment court and consider the same as approved. The Clerk of Court will please call the case before the impeachment court.
1: Case number 004-2026 in the matter of impeachment trial of Vice President Sara Zimmerman Duterte.
4: Appearances of the parties.
5: For the prosecution, magandang umaga po. We are ready, Your Honors.
4: Good morning, Honorable Redon. For the respondent.
6: Good morning, Your Honor. Same appearance for the defense.
4: Good morning, Attorney Sheila. Who is your witness for this morning, Honorable Redon?
5: Handa po kami ipresenta si Attorney Karen Batu ng Office of the Ombudsman.
4: Who will be presenting the witness?
5: It will be Attorney James Brian Ibrahim A. Ali, member of the panel of the prosecutors.
4: Kindly call Attorney James on the part of the respondent, Attorney Sheila.
6: I will ask that Attorney Justin Nicole B. Gular be recognized, Your Honor. Thank you.
4: So Attorney James and Attorney Justin, how do you pronounce your name again?
7: Justin, Your Honor.
4: Justin. Karamihan ang kilala ko kasi Justin eh. So,
7: yes,
4: Justin.
7: That's not a problem, Your Honor. I understand.
4: Attorney Justin. Okay. Attorney James, caller witness.
8: Good morning, Your Honor. It's a pleasure to be in your presence today. For the record, again, I am James Brian Ibrahim Ali of PECA Bar Law, appearing as counsel for the prosecutors. With your kind permission, Your Honor, we would like to call to the witness stand Attorney Karen S. Batu, the officer in charge of the Central Records Division of the Office of the Ombudsman.
4: Kindly situate Attorney Karen Batu to the witness stand. The clerk of court is directed to administer the oath to Attorney Batu.
1: Ma'am, please raise your right hand. You, Karen S. Batu, do swear that the evidence you shall give in the case now pending between the Philippines and Vice President Sara Zimmerman Duterte shall be the truth, the whole truth, and nothing but the truth. So help you God.
4: Magandang umaga po, Attorney Batu. Naunawaan niyo po ang pinanumpaan ninyo?
2: Yes, Your Honor.
4: Okay. Your witness, Attorney James.
9: Thank you, Your Honor.
4: Kindly make your offer.
9: Yes, Your Honor. Good morning again, Your Honors. And also, good morning to our friends from the defense. Chief, good morning.
11: Good morning, James.
9: All right. Your Honor, we are presenting Attorney Batu for the following purposes. Number one, and for ease of reference, Your Honor, the same are being flashed on screen. So number one, to prove that the witness is the officer in charge of the records division of the Office of the Ombudsman and has been serving in such capacity since December 2025. Number two, to prove that the Office of the Ombudsman is the official repository of the statements of assets, liabilities, and net worth. And for brevity, Your Honor, allow me to refer to this as SALN throughout these proceedings. Of constitutional, national, and local elective officials, including the SALNs of the Vice President Sara Duterte for the years 2007 to 2012, and then from 2016 to 2020-2025. Number three, to prove that the net worth declared by the Vice President in her SALNs for 2007 to 2025, including its components like the amount of cash and other personal properties she declared for those years. Number four, to prove that based on the Vice President's own declarations under oath in her SALNs for 2007 to 2025, her declared net worth as well as that of her spouse, Attorney Manasseh Scarpio, increased from 7,250,497 pesos in 2007 to 65,308,841 in 2021, and later to 98,656,131.20 in 2025, or an increase of around 91 million from 2007. Number five, to prove that the Vice President did not declare any cash on hand or cash in bank in her SALNs for the years 2019 to 2025 after making cash declarations in her 2007 to 2012 and 2016 to 2018 SALNs. Number six, to prove that based on the official records of the Ombudsman, the Vice President's SALNs contain no declaration of any foreign currency deposits, including deposits denominated in U.S. dollars or even other foreign currencies, Your Honor, including Chinese RMB and the like. Number seven, to prove that the Vice President Duterte declared under oath in her SALNs that she and or her spouse, Attorney Carpio, have various business and financial interests but failed to declare their ownership of the shares of stock and their corresponding acquisition or cost or value rather. Number eight, to prove that despite her election as Vice President in June 2022 and as declared under oath in her SALN for the succeeding years, Vice President Duterte did not divest and instead willfully continued her business and financial interest, to emphasize, in Metro City Chow Foods Corporation, GenCorp Industries Incorporated, and other corporations. Number nine, to identify, Your Honors, and authenticate the certified true copies of the SALNs involving those years that I've mentioned. And lastly, to prove other material allegations in relation to the articles of impeachment. Thank you.
4: Comment, Attorney Justin.
11: Yes, Your Honor. With respect to purpose number one, Your Honor, the defense is willing to stipulate, Your Honor.
4: As well as number two, perhaps.
11: However, there has to be a correction on number two, Your Honor, as I think they stated that the repository for all elective officials would be the Office of the Ombudsman. Just for accuracy's sake, Your Honor, regional and local elective officials, the repository is the Office of the Deputy Ombudsman in their respective region. We just want that clarified, Your Honor.
4: What do you say, Attorney James?
9: Nevertheless, Your Honor, whether they are regional, local, these are all still part of the office of the Ombudsman, so there's really no need for the nuancing. But if
4: I think the nuance is necessary in order to dispense with proving that Attorney Batu is aware of these SALENs filed when the vice president was still vice mayor or mayor.
11: Yes, Your Honor. Thank you for understanding the point.
9: Yes, Your Honor. And in relation to that, I guess the next stipulation would also be, Your Honor, that all those SALENs are true and authentic. Is that correct?
11: We are not willing to stipulate on that, Your Honor.
4: Proceed with your comments.
11: Yes, Your Honor. We will proceed to our objections, Your Honor. Just to be clarified, we are particularly referring to purposes number 3, 4, and 9, Your Honor, as this refer to documents or SALENs covering periods which the respondent was not an impeachable officer, Your Honor. This is the proper time to raise this because we are not objecting to the documentary evidence yet, as it is not the proper time. But we are objecting to the offer of the testimonial evidence which the witness will be producing before this court today, Your Honor. Again, Your Honor, we reiterate the ruling of Duterte versus House of Representatives that only matters in relation to the impeachable term and that are committed or done in the allegedly in the impeachable in relation to the position, Your Honor, are matters that can be or within the ambit of this impeachment court, Your Honor. We are therefore objecting on the ground of irrelevance and inadmissibility, Your Honor. For the rest of the offer, Your Honor, subject to cross-examination.
9: Your Honor, may we comment, Your Honor?
4: No need, so we can proceed. The chair would like to remind counsel for the respondent, the ruling of the chair with respect to the issuance of the subpoenas covering the period 2007 up to 2025. Yes. That pursuant to OMB, Office of the Ombudsman versus Bernardo, GR 18-1598, dated March 2013, there is a necessity to establish the baseline, not for the prosecution, but equally for the respondent, in order to find out what is the base figure for the computation of the SALEN during her term as vice president. The chair also clarified when it ruled in favor of granting the subpoena that we are not adding to the charges against the vice president for supposed acts committed prior to her term as vice president. The only ones she's being charged of under the impeachment, before the impeachment court rather, would be those committed during her term as vice president from 2022 up to the present. And whatever it is that may be shown is only for purposes of establishing a baseline and not adding to the charges already made in the articles of impeachment that are outside her term. We will register your continuing objection, Attorney Justin, with respect to offers number 3, 4, and 9. Would that be correct?
11: Yes, Your Honor. Very well, Your Honor. Subject to cross. Thank you.
4: Continuing objection with respect to offers 3, 4, and 9 is hereby noted. Attorney James, your witness, you may proceed when you're ready.
9: Salamat po, and thank you for the clarification, Your Honor.
4: And again, Attorney James, to clarify, whatever the witness will say with respect to the period before the vice president became vice president is only for the establishment of a baseline.
9: That is precisely what we're about to do, Your Honor.
4: Please proceed, counsel.
9: Thank you. Good morning, Madam Witness.
12: Good morning.
9: Would you mind telling us first your personal circumstances for the record, please?
12: I'm Attorney Karen S. Batu. I'm the officer in charge of the Central Records Division of the Office of the Ombudsman.
9: All right. Madam Witness, at any time, if you cannot understand my question, please feel free to correct me or to ask for a clarification. Is that okay?
12: Yes, sir.
9: Thank you po. Sige. I understand that you're also a lawyer. Is that right?
12: Yes, sir.
9: How long have you been a member of the bar, please?
12: I took the bar in 2014 and passed the bar, became a member of the bar in 2015.
9: And how long have you been working in the Office of the Ombudsman?
12: I've been with the Office of the Ombudsman since 2010.
9: And from 2010, what other positions, if any, have you held in the office of the Ombudsman?
12: I started as a GRA Prevention and Control Officer with the Public Assistance and Corruption Prevention Office. And then after passing the bar, I got promoted to the position of GRA Investigation Officer 1, and I was assigned at the Ombudsman proper. Prior to that, the overall Deputy Ombudsman Office. Okay. And then just last year, I got promoted to the position of GRA Prevention, GRA Investigation and Prosecution Officer 3.
9: Sige po. Ma'am, just to clarify, pwede po kayo mag-Tagalog or English kung saan po kayo komportable po.
12: Tama salamat po. Sige po.
9: Okay. Sige po. Nabanggit niyo po na kayo ay nasa OIC nung CRD or Central Records Division. Tama po?
12: Tama po.
9: Ano naman po itong CRD po na ito?
12: The Central Records Division po is a frontline service of the Office of the Ombudsman in charge of the case records management, which include receiving, releasing, the storing, and the eventual disposing of these documents, such as complaints, pleadings, and sal-ens and letters.
9: Okay, complaints, pleadings, sal-ens, and letters.
12: Yes.
9: But for purposes of our today's hearing, let's just focus on sal-en. At paulit-ulit na po natin narinig ito. From the Ombudsman, ano po ba ang sal-en?
12: Ang sal-en po, based po sa RA 6713, ito po ay isang statement made under oath. It's a declaration under oath of a public official pertaining to his or her assets, liabilities, networks, and the including the spouses.
9: Okay. Pagpasensya nyo naman, hindi pa kasi ako nag-government, so I'm not familiar with sal-en. But when you say that sal-ens are under oath, ano po bang ibig sabihin nun?
12: Ito po ay sinumpa ang salaysay.
9: Nino?
12: Ng declarant or ng public official.
9: So ibig sabihin po, and this is just confirmatory, yung sal-en, pinapanumpaan nung declarant, ano yung pinapanumpaan niya?
12: Na ito yung natotoo yung mga nilagay niya dun sa sal-en.
9: Natotoo
12: na
9: yung nasa laman ng sal-en. At nagpo-file din kayo ng sal-en, tama?
12: Yes, sir.
9: At nanunumpa kayo na tama yung sal-en nyo?
12: Yes, sir.
9: Very good. Sige po. At sino naman po yung required na mag-file ng sal-ens?
12: All officials of the government except for, I think, those who are in honorary capacity, mga laborers and those on contractual, mga casual employees.
9: Okay, wait. So yung nabanggit niyong tatlo, sila yung hindi kailangan mag-file?
12: Opo, hindi.
9: But all other public officials must file a sal-en. Is that correct?
12: Yes.
9: And perhaps that includes the vice president?
12: Yes.
9: And in relation to what you mentioned a while ago, regardless whether it's a public official or the vice president herself, pinapanumpaan nila na tama yung laman ng sal-en na yon.
13: Asked and answered and leading, Your Honor.
9: We'll just proceed, Your Honor, to the next point.
4: Move to the next point, Attorney James.
9: Thank you po. Sige. Madam Witness, do you recall receiving a letter dated June 16 from the House of Representatives?
12: Yes. Yes,
9: and in that letter, there was a request for you to submit the sal-ens of the Vice President from 2007 to 2025. Is that correct?
12: Yes, sir.
9: And what actions, if any, have you taken in relation to that letter?
12: We prepared the sal-ens and then submitted it to the House of the Representative.
9: And if these sal-ens are shown to you, would you be able to identify this?
12: Yes.
9: Your Honor, at this point, may I respectfully ask that Attorney Luis Perez, my assisting lawyer, also from PECA Bar Lawyer Honor, to assist me in confronting the witness with the documents and perhaps to check the witness from time to time if she's still okay.
4: Attorney Luis is so authorized. Also, corresponding assisting counsel from the respondent is also equally authorized to approach the witness at any point in time while she's testifying.
9: Salamat po.
4: Please proceed, counsel.
9: Sige. Ayan po, Madam Witness. Pakitingin naman po yung mga dokumento na binibigay sa inyo. Kindly go over them and let us know, or let the court know, if these are the same sal-ens that you submitted to the House of Representatives. To save the court some time, Your Honor, while the witness is perusing the documents, may I just manifest that the sal ends of the Vice President are previously marked as P Roman numeral dash, no, sorry, P Roman numeral 2 dash 1 dash 1A until P Roman numeral 2 dash 1 dash 1R. And it's marked in Seratine, Your Honor. For your consideration, please.
4: Duly noted.
9: Thank you.
14: Your Honor, just a manifestation.
4: Yes.
14: We would like to manifest, Your Honor, that the copies of the statement of assets, liabilities, and net worth that is currently being identified by the witness right now are redacted, Your Honor, just for the report.

0: Are you ready to answer, Madam Witness?
1: Yes.
0: So, again po, ano po yung relasyon ng mga SALENs or yung mga dokumentong pinakita sa inyo ngayon doon sa nabanggit nyo na sinabmit nyo sa House of Representatives?
1: These are the same SALENs that we prepared and submitted to the House of the Representatives.
0: Sige po. 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
1: Ni-require po kasi na i-reduct yung names ng mga minor children.
0: Okay. 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
1: Yung mga minor children should not be, I think, should not be involved in this.
0: Dapat naman natin silang protektahan,
1: yes.
0: Di ba?
2: Okay. Sa lahat po ng dokumento, Attorney Bato, yung pangalan lamang ng mga minor children ang redacted?
1: May mga addresses din po kami na niredact, Your Honor.
2: Meaning, tirahan po nila?
1: Yes po.
2: Maliban po doon, meron pang iba?
1: Wala na po.
2: 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Tama po, Attorney Karn?
1: Tama po, Your Honor.
2: May proceed, counsel?
0: Salamat po. Sige. Diretsuhin na natin yung mga SALENs, Madam Witness. But so that I can proceed in a swift manner, gawin natin per term, no? Tignan muna natin yung SALENs ng ating Vice President from 2007 to 2009. And at this point, I want to talk about the business interests of the Vice President.
3: Your Honor, if I may be heard, Your Honor.
2: Yes, counsel for the respondent.
3: Apologies, Your Honor, but right now, the defense is now constrained to object, Your Honor, to the presentation of these portions of the SALEN on screen, since the purpose of the witness, Your Honor, is merely to identify and authenticate the SALENs as submitted with the House of Representatives, Your Honor.
0: Your Honor,
3: this is not...
2: Allow him to finish.
3: Yes, Your Honor. And as it appears, Your Honor, we cannot even determine whether these are the SALENs of the Vice President. But nevertheless, Your Honor, if the purpose of the witness is precisely to authenticate and to identify the SALENs, it has already been achieved when the witness was confronted and the witness has no personal knowledge on anything contained in these documents, Your Honor. The document speaks for themselves, and to continue confronting the witness with these documents, asking her about the contents thereof, which she will only confirm, will not serve the interest of time and is also prohibited because she has no personal knowledge over these documents.
0: Your Honor,
2: Attorney James?
4: I promise to be quick, Your Honor. We do not want to belabor this point. I think the Honorable Court has time and again allowed questions on the basis of records or documents as long as it will not vary the contents thereof. Insofar as the personal knowledge of the witness, it was established earlier that she is the custodian and necessarily she has personal knowledge over the contents of these documents. But I'll be fair to the defense, Your Honor. Of course, we are not saying that she was the one who prepared it, and I'm sure that will be part of their cross later on. We're not saying that. We're only saying that her personality is based as the custodian of these records.
3: If I may be able to briefly respond on another new matter, Your Honor.
2: Yes, Attorney Justine.
3: Your Honor, I think the prosecution should also be strictly reminded of the ruling of the presiding officer that these SALENs shall be exclusively used to establish the baseline. Now, if they are confronting the witness now with what appears to be portions of the business interest, Your Honor, that is not covered within the limitations of the offer that this presiding officer has already ruled. Secondly, Your Honor, any testimony of the witness in relation to the face of these documents will now be her own interpretation, which, as admitted by the prosecution themselves, she does not have personal knowledge.

0: We request that this not be permitted with all due respect, Your Honor.
1: Final comment, Attorney James.
2: Your Honor, I'm a bit perplexed. How can we establish the baseline if we're not allowed to ask the questions that would elicit the facts relative to the baseline, Your Honor? So may we just invoke the previous ruling of this Honorable Court, Your Honor?
1: The objection is overruled. Witness may answer. She's testifying based on official records. She has custody of, but with the limit, subject to the limitation that she's not testifying as to the truth of the content stated therein, because she has no personal knowledge over it, but only as to the fact that these were the SALN submitted to her and that it contained these facts as subscribed to by the declarant. Witness may answer.
0: Understood, Your Honor. We would just like to record our continuing objection.
1: The continuing objection of counsel for the respondent, Attorney Justin, is duly noted and recorded.
2: Permission to proceed, Your Honor, please.
1: Please proceed, Attorney James.
2: Salamat. Again, balikan ko lang, Madam Witness, kasi gusto kong pag-usapan ngayon yung business interest ng ating Vice President. Simulan natin yung 2007 to 2009. Base po sa dokumento or yung SALENS na final mismo ng ating Vice President, ano po ba yung mga business interest o negosyo ng ating Vice President?
0: Objection, Your Honor. The witness is incompetent, and this is a different objection. My earlier objection was pertaining to what is flashed on the screen. Now my objection pertains to the question of the counsel.
2: What was the objection again, Your Honor?
0: Incompetent, question. Your Honor. Again, has no personal knowledge over these documents. The documents speak for themselves.
1: She can read based on the what's stated in documents, counsel, not as to her personal knowledge, again, not as to the truth of what is stated therein, because she has no personal knowledge in regard to that, but only as regards the document she is being confronted with. Kindly proceed, counsel.
2: Salamat po. Again, Your Honor, for ease of reference of the honorable members of the court, the same are being, or the pertinent portions are being flashed on screen, but perhaps I can request, Your Honor, the tech booth to zoom it a bit para po makita nung iba. Sige po, Madam Witness. Ano po, based doon sa 2007 to 2009 SALN ng ating Vice President, ang dineklara niyang mga negosyo, kung meron man?
3: Para po sa 2007, 2008, and 2009 SALN ng ating Vice President, ito po yung mga nakadeclare na business interest: Davao Emerging Taipan Corporation, Davao Bounty Times Food Corporation, at City Hall King Chow Foods Corporation.
2: Sige po, salamat. Your Honor, before I proceed further, with your kind permission, we'd just like to manifest a matter of mandatory judicial notice that under Section 8 of RA 6713, more specifically Section 8, Enumeration B at C, and I think we have that B at C, ang sinasabi po na ang SALN dapat napapaloob dito ang personal property and acquisition costs. C, all other assets such as investments, cash on hand, or cash in bank, stocks, bonds, and the like. But more particularly, Your Honor, on Section B, personal property and acquisition costs. Madam Witness,
0: Your Honor, just a manifestation.
1: Yes, manifestation.
0: This is the presentation of a witness, Your Honor, and it is highly improper for a counsel to discuss points of law in the middle of a presentation, Your Honor. And secondly, Your Honor, as admitted by the counsel himself, this is a matter of judicial notice. So there is no need to discuss these matters right now, Your Honor. And in fact, they even presented a witness precisely for this matter yesterday, Your Honor.
1: Yeah. Duly noted, counsel. It's a manifestation. Proceed, Attorney James.
2: Salamat po. So, balikan natin, ma'am, yung SALN. Kasi gaya nung nabasa ko kanina sa Section 8, 6713, dapat nakadeklara yung personal property at yung acquisition costs. So, doon po sa mga nabanggit nyo na, na businesses or negosyo ng Vice President, meron po ba sa personal properties portion ng SALN na banggit na shares of stocks ng mga kumpanyang ito?
0: Objection, leading, Your Honor.
2: I'll reform, Your Honor.
1: Kindly reform.
2: Thank you. So, Madam Witness, what are the shares, if any, corresponding to the business interest declared by no less than the Vice President herself?
3: Para po sa 2007 SALN, wala pong dineclare si BP Sara na stocks or any acquisition costs.
2: Pero bago kayo tumuloy dyan, Madam Witness, just to clarify, doon po sa salen niya, sinasabi niya na stockholder siya ng kumpanyang yan. Tama?
0: Objection leading.
2: It's just preliminary, Your Honors. We'll open up our questions.
0: That is no longer preliminary, Your Honor. He's in the middle of his examination.
1: Reform Counsel, you know how to get there.
2: Yes, Your Honor. So doon po sa business interest na dineklara niya, ano po yung nature or connection niya sa mga business interests na to, kung meron man?
3: Nakalagay po dito, declared as stockholder.
2: Okay. But balikan ko lang, sa personal properties niya, kinukumpirma niyo kanina, na wala namang nakasulat na shares of stock.
0: Objection. Leading again, Your Honor.
2: Just confirmatory, Your Honor. The answer of the witness.
0: Still prohibited.
1: What
0: still
1: was your question, Your Attorney James?
2: Your Honor, if I may explain briefly, the witness answered a while ago.
1: That she's a stockholder, yes.
2: Yes. And then I asked her now if in the personal properties, there was nothing or there was no declaration of shares of stocks. Kasi initially po, sabi niya kanina, wala daw pong shares of stocks.
0: Precisely, Your Honor, we cannot allow leading questions because, number one, it is prohibited during
1: the... I will have to sustain the objection, counsel. Kindly
2: That's fine, Your Honor. Yeah, thank you. So again, Madam Witness, what are the shares of stocks declared by the Vice President in relation to the companies that you've just mentioned for the SALENs 2007, 2008, 2009, kung meron man?
0: Objection, Your Honor. Compound refers to three different documents.
2: It's not compound. If may I explain, Your Honor?
1: Not necessarily compound, counsel, because
2: yes,
1: he mentioned
2: correct.
1: That he would be dealing with these three SALENs together in order to abbreviate the time of the court.
2: Yes,
1: may answer?
0: Understood, Your Honor.
2: So, again po, ano po yung shares of stocks na dineklara ng Vice President in relation dun sa mga negosyong nabanggit niya, kung meron man?
3: Para po sa 2007, wala pong naka-declare na stocks. Para po sa 2008, meron pong
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4: Elvin, adjust ka ng konti lang please para mag-adjust ang signal dito. Thank you. 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
7: Yes, ko rito. Okay. 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
5: 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Ito ang Presidential Live Event. 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
4: At muli nating balikan ang 25th araw ng paglilinis the impeachment hearing of Vice President Sara Duterte.
5: Makasaysayang pagdinig, isang bansang nakatutok, ang paglilitis. The impeachment hearing of Vice President Sara Duterte, a Radyo Pilipinas coverage.
3: Pang at Malasakit Alliance for the Philippines Incorporated.
8: Okay. Sa how about 2018, Madam Witness? Ano po yung kanyang dineklarang negosyo sa SALN niya?
3: Para po sa 2018, based po sa submission ng SALN, nakadeclare po yung Davao New Royal Taipan Corporation, Metro City Chow Foods Corporation, Times Square B Foods Corporation, Tapang at Malasakit Alliance for the Philippines Incorporated.
8: Okay, how about for the business interests of her husband? Parang di ko po narinig na nabanggit nyo. Ano yung business interest ng husband niya noong 2018? Kung meron man.
3: Sa 2018 po, wala pong naka-declare na business interest ni Attorney Manasas Carpio.
8: So, pati yung nabanggit nyo kaninang salon, wala na dyan ngayon?
3: Based on the records po ng SALN, wala po.
8: Sige po. So, for those years, Madam Witness, 2016, 2017, and 2018, ano naman po yung shares of stocks na dineklara ng ating Vice President in relation to those various corporations that you've mentioned? If there are any.

0: Based on the records po ng tatlong sal-ins, wala pong nakalagay na shares of stocks.
1: Okay po. 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
0: Based din po dito sa sal-ins submissions, wala pong nakalagay na acquisition cost. Okay. 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
1: Alright. I'm about to end my questioning on the baseline, yung 2007 to 2021. But on the final note, puntahan natin yung 2019 to 2021 na sal-ins ng Vice President. I think this is her third term. Although hindi magkakasunod-sunod, third term as Mayor of Davao City. Now, based, Madam Witness, sa sal-ins noong 2019 and 2020, what are her business interests based on her sal-ins?
0: For 2019 and 2020 sal-ins, nag-declare po si BP Sara ng mga kumpanyang Davao New Royal Taipan Corporation, Metro City Chow Foods Corporation, Times Square B Foods Corporation, at Tapang at Malasakit Alliance for the Philippines Incorporated.
1: How about the business interests of Attorney Carpio, if there are any? Ano po yung nakadeklara dyan sa 2019 and 2020, kung meron man?
0: Wala pong dineclare si BP Sara for 2019 and 2020 sal-ins.
1: Sige po. Maraming salamat, Madam Witness. Last yung 2021, Madam Witness. Aside from what you mentioned, what are the business interests of the Vice President and her husband, if any, as declared in her sal-in?
0: Para po sa 2021 sal-in, ang nakalagay po dito na karagdagang kumpanya listed as business interest, ito po yung Carpio Duterte Lawyers, Kale 88 Foods Corporation, 888 Bistro, Madayao Fisheries Incorporated.
1: So, ito po ang mga nadagdag. 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
0: Nakadeclare po ito sa pangalan ni Manasas Carpio.
1: Okay, so bumalik na ulit si Attorney Carpio sa 2021 sal-in insofar as business interests are concerned. Tama po.
2: Your Honor, same objection, Your Honor.
1: We'll just proceed, Your Honor.
2: No, Your Honor, we cannot let this go, Your Honor. Apologies.
1: I want to let it go, Your Honor.
2: We're objecting to this, Your Honor. He has been interjecting conclusions or statements after the witness has answered, Your Honor. We therefore move to strike the additional statements of the counsel. Again, Your Honor, evidence should come from the witness, not from the counsel.
3: Statements after the answer of the witness is stricken off from the record. Move on, counsel.
1: Sige po. Salamat po. So, again, Madam Witness, what are the shares of stocks declared by the Vice President in the personal property portion of those sal-in in relation to her business, to her and her husband's business interests? If there are any, of course.

0: Based on the sale and declarations, wala pong dineclare na shares of stocks si BP Sara.
1: At magkano naman po, how much is the declared shares, cost of acquisition or yung puhunan niya para doon sa mga businesses na nabanggit po ninyo for 2019, 2020, at 2021?
0: Based on the sale and submissions, wala pong naka-declare na acquisition cost.
1: Maraming salamat, Madam Witness, for your patience and forbearance. Now let's go to 2022, and this time the Vice President has been elected as our Vice President. But before we proceed, Your Honor, just again a matter of mandatory judicial notice. Under Section 13 and of Article 7 of the Constitution, which is flash for ease of reference of the members of the Honorable Court, and I'll just quote the pertinent portions, Your Honor, for our testimony today, that the President, Vice President, and members of the Cabinet and other deputies or assistants shall not, unless otherwise provided in this Constitution, hold any other office or employment during their tenure. They shall not, during said tenure, directly or indirectly practice any other profession, participate in any business, or be financially interested in any contract. End quote. Madam Witness, let's go to the 2022 sal-en of the Vice President. Parehas na tanong, Madam Witness, and I'm sorry that my questions are patterned, but that's precisely what we're trying to establish here. Sal-en for 2022. What are the Vice President's business and financial interests for 2022 based on her own declarations?
0: For the 2022 sal-ens, ito po yung mga nakalagay, nakadeclare na mga business interests. Davao New Royal Taipan Corporation, Metro City Chow Foods Corporation, Times Square B Foods Corporation, at Tapang at Malasakit Alliance for the Philippines Incorporated.
1: Okay. How about for her spouse, Attorney Carpio? Ano yung mga na-declare kung meron man?
0: Naka-declare po yung Carpio Duterte Lawyers, Kale 88 Foods Corporation, 888 Bistro, at Madayaw Fisheries Incorporated.
1: Sige. Doon sa 2023 sal-ends naman po, Madam Witness, aside from what you just stated, what are the other business interests, if any, of the Vice President and her husband as declared in the 2023 sal-end?
0: 2020.
1: 2023.

0: Your Honor, for the record, the witness is comparing the 2022 and 2023 SALEN in response to my question, what other business interests, if any, did the Vice President Duterte declare, aside from what she already mentioned a while ago?
1: Para po sa 2023 SALENs, ang aside from dun sa mga nabanggit ko sa 2022 SALEN, ito po yung mga nadagdag. Yung Matis City Ice Plant and Cold Storage Incorporated, Amianan Shores Incorporated, Geometry Security and Investigation Agency Incorporated.
0: Okay, sige po, salamat. Para mabilis tayo, Madam Witness, tignan na rin natin yung 2024 at 2025. What business interests, if any, did the Vice President declare in her SALEN for 2024?
1: Para po sa 2024 SALEN, naka-declare po sa SALEN ng ating Vice President ang business interest na Metro City Chow Foods Corporation, GenCorp Industries Incorporated, Carpio Lawyers, formerly Carpio Duterte, 888 Bistro, Kale 88 Foods Corporation, Madayaw Fisheries Corporation, Matis City Ice Plant and Cold Storage Incorporated, Amianan Shores Incorporated, Geometry Security and Investigation Agency Incorporated, Cable Tow 88 Shipping and Marine Services Incorporated.
0: Okay. At base po sa SALEN noong 2024 at 2025, ano po yung shares of stocks na dineklara ng ating Vice President in relation to the companies that you just mentioned?

0: Based on the 2024 and 2025 sal-in, wala pong naka-declare na shares of stocks.
1: Sige po. At magkano po yung puhunan, kung meron man, na dineklara ng ating Vice President para doon sa various business interests na meron siya?
2: Before that, Your Honor, with the indulgence of this court.
3: Yes, Attorney Justin.
2: We will have to object to these lines of questioning, particularly on the word puhunan, Your Honor, as the counsel has been misleading, as he has been making it seem that puhunan is equivalent to acquisition cost, Your Honor. We just like to clarify for the record that puhunan is capital, Your Honor, and not capital investment and not acquisition cost, Your Honor.
3: Duly noted, and the chair agrees with the distinction. Ibang puhunan sa acquisition cost.
2: And another one, Your Honor, and this is precisely why we objected to the flashing of laws, Your Honor. Earlier, when the good counsel for the prosecution cited Section 13, he actually stopped in the words financially interested in any contract. However, as lawyers, we need to be fully candid to the court because that phrase is continued or in any franchise or special privilege granted by the government or any subdivision, agency, or instrumentality thereof, including government-owned or controlled corporations or their subsidiaries, Your Honor. Yes, there is an important distinction, Your Honor.
4: Your Honor, at this point, we're not going to tarry with the defense. In fact, we agree that I did not read the rest because I wanted to make it fast, Your Honor. Di na po issue ito kasi nababasa naman po ito ng ating mga members of the Honorable Court. So may we just proceed, Your Honor?
2: And pardon, Your Honor. If this is not an issue, Your Honor, then the counsel should not be reading portions of the law which he admitted he did not read, Your Honor. Now, we have been giving leeway to the prosecution. And we have objected to the addition of manifestations in relation to the law, which clearly this Honorable Court is the only one capable of and is duty-bound to construe. Now, if they are going to cite the law, they must at least be candid and cite it fully, Your Honor.
4: Your Honor, this appears to be an oral argument. Now, we're here to present the witness. May we just proceed, Your Honor? We're not arguing with the witness, with the other counsel, Your
3: the
4: Honor.
3: Comments of Attorney Justin are noted and well taken. Counsel, proceed accordingly.
2: Thank you, Your Honor.
5: Thank you. Sige.

0: tender chunks of pork or chicken, sometimes both, together. It has traveled provinces, crossed continents to inspire chefs and delight peoples across the seas. Traditionally cooked in clay pots, the Spanish gave the name adobo to the dish, from adobar, which means marinade. It is an indigenous cooking method that uses vinegar and salt to preserve food in the tropical climate. It's been cooked a multitude of ways. Simple, may maanghang, merong may coconut milk, depende sa rehiyon na siyang pinanggalingan. It's so flexible, it can create various and sometimes new tastes. Panlasang Pinoy has listed 31 of what they call insanely delicious adobo recipes. There's the traditional chicken adobo, simple, made with chicken, soy sauce, vinegar, garlic, peppercorns, and bay leaves. There's adobo that varies in color and taste, adobong dilaw, adobong pula, at adobong puti. At hindi lang lutong chicken or pork, may adobong tahong, adobong kangkong, and chicken feet adobo. The New York Times once shared on Twitter a simple chicken adobo recipe as comfort food to cook in the middle of winter. The Food Network had its own adobo recipe, and there is apparently a Spanish chicken adobo with chocolate. This humble but iconic adobo is not without controversy. Wikipedia says a trade department once announced plans to standardize the most popular Filipino dishes to make them easier to promote, starting with the adobo. Maraming hindi natuwa at binatikos ang plano. The agency did a 180, said it's not mandatory and will only be done as a benchmark to define a basic traditional recipe para malaman kung tunay na Filipino dish pag nasa international setting. The adobo has been honored abroad, was runner-up in the Best Nouveau Street Food in the 2010 LA Street Food Fest. Philippine Primer says Chef Gordon Ramsay picked a pork adobo burger in Good Morning America's Battle of the Burgers in 2017. One can say the mix of flavors and spices of this iconic dish is a perfect foil for the Filipino character. It has certainly come a long way and has endured all this time. Simple or fusion elaborate version, the adobo remains to warm hearts and please palates. And bringing Tatak Pinoy to the world, just a bonus.
1: Yan ang Pinoy kultura, because our culture is cool.
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35: Isang makasaysayang pagdinig. Isang bansang nakatutok. Ang paglilitis. The impeachment hearing of Vice President Sara Duterte.
36: A Radyo Pilipinas coverage.
37: At tayo nagbabalik sa programang Ang Paglilitis, no. It is the impeachment hearing of the Vice President, no. A special coverage brought to you by Radyo Pilipinas at Radyo Publiko. Involved here is Article 2, which is the alleged unexplained wealth, false salen, and the continued business interest of the Vice President. And of course, of her spouse, no, si Attorney Mance Carpio. In the Philippines, leading a modest lifestyle is not just a personal advice. It is a strict legal and constitutional duty for all public officials, whether you are an appointed public official or an elected public

0: official, leading a modest lifestyle, not only for you, but also for the members of your immediate family, are expected. The bottom line, public officials, employees, and their family members must live simple lives that fit their official positions and legal income, steering clear of any flashy or over-the-top displays of wealth. Yung mga nagpapasikat dyan ng kanilang yaman, kilala naman natin kung sino yung mga yan, di ba? 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In fact, ang aking challenge sa mga nakaupo ngayon na public officials, whether you are elected or appointed, when you step down from your public office, you must be a poorer person than when you first step in and assume that position. Now, on the legal framework, the 1987 Constitution on Article 11, Section 1 declares that public office is a public trust and mandates that public officers must lead modest lives. Ano po yung modest lives? Simpleng buhay. 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Kasi talagang ito'y labag sa batas. And then, Republic Act number 6173 says, also known as the conduct and ethical standards for all public officials and employees, in Section 4H explicitly requires simple living. Ano po yung simple living? Simpleng pamumuhay. Hindi po masama yun. That is expected of you when you are in public office. Banning extravagant or ostentatious displays of wealth and any wealth in any form. Ano po yung ostentatious? Yung talagang nagpapakita ka ng kayamanan mo, no? Anyway, meron na tayong magre-report? Wala pa. Okay, wala pa. So, that is expected from all public officers of the land, including the Vice President. Lalo na kung Vice President ka, kasi mataas ang iyong tungkulin, no? Now, how it is monitored and enforced? The SALEN, or the Statement of Assets, Liabilities, and Net Worth, government workers must file an annual SALEN. Yun po. Lahat tayo na nagtatrabaho sa gobyerno, we must regularly file our SALEN. Doon po makikita eh. Kung ikay ay nagpapayaman, sana pinapakita nyo na ikay ay nagpapahirap. 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This transparent financial record tracks whether an official's possessions match their declared salary. 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Authorities run lifestyle checks to spot glaring gaps between an official's actual way of living and their lawful earnings, okay? Which can flag potential corruption. 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And now he has become a very bitter critic to the current administration. But up to this very day, he cannot justify his alleged ill-gotten wealth. And ako'y naniniwala na ito rin ang pupunta ng ating pangalawang pangulo. 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Why does this matter? Because breaking these norms of modest living or failure to accurately file a SALN leads to heavy administrative, civil, and criminal charges. And then public trust, government work relies on public confidence. Avoiding the appearance of impropriety proves that a public servant is dedicated to the people rather than self-enrichment. Kayo po humusga. Pag meron kayong kilala na isang public official, lagay na natin yung pangalawang pangulo who is now under scrutiny based on her alleged ill-gotten wealth na up to this very day ayaw niyang humarap sa Senate Impeachment Court. She already delegated the defense to her lawyers. Pero syempre, maliban sa mga senador na umuupo ngayon bilang hukom or judges, ay the public, the Filipino public, gusto nilang malaman ano ba talaga ang ginawa ng pangalawang pangulo when she was sitting as DepEd Secretary and now currently as Vice President of the country. 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So these are what we call fictitious names na wala naman talagang totoong tao behind that name. 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So, it is a fictitious name. These are fictitious name. No such persons exist with all those names. Whereas, the alias, for reasons of security or maybe to avoid yung minsan yung paparazzi, yung you become overpopular, you assume a second name or an alias. In the case of Nick Joaquin, the famous writer, no, Filipino writer, he assumed an alias, which is Quijano de Manila. And then many of our famous writers, kahit sila'y lalaki, they assume an alias bearing the name of a female. Kasi there was a time na talagang under scrutiny talaga yung mga authors, no, based on their gender. So, ayun, aalamin natin kasi patuloy ang paglilitis sa pangalawang pangulo. 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
1: 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The impeachment hearing of Vice President Sara Duterte. A Radyo Pilipinas, Radyo Publiko coverage. 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
5: A blessing of safe voyage and a chance to cool off.
6: Pinagmamalaki ng kanta ang Antipolo, named after tipolo or breadfruit, prolific in the area.
5: The city prides itself as a pilgrimage capital of the Philippines. Two of its more popular attractions are the historical Church of the Nuestra Señora de la Paz y Buen Viaje and its summer popular waterfalls, ang Hinulugang Taktak. The Franciscan missionaries built the church in 1578 and the Jesuits administered it in 1591. Thousands traveled to pray to Our Lady of Peace and Good Voyage, brought in from Mexico in 1626 and enshrined in the cathedral. A favorite tradition is trekking to the shrine on Good Friday Eve and May 1st. Another tradition is having new cars blessed at the church. Many believe it will ensure the safety of the car and its passengers. OFWs also pray for success abroad.
6: Pagkatapos ng pagpapala sa misa ay ang inaabangan ng mga bata ang pagligo sa sikat na Hinulugang Taktak,
5: described playfully in its song. It was first opened in July 1952, became a national park in September 1990, and a protected landscape in November 2000. In 2002, it had to be rehabbed because of water pollution. In February 2020, Hinulugang Taktak reopened, together with unique recreational installations for wall climbing, hanging bridges, and a spider web platform. And don't forget, before you leave, ang pasalubong. Sikat sa lugar ang suman at mangga. But you can also bring home antipolo in a jar, like coco jam, latik, kalamay, or adobong kasoy. So, no time to waste. Get into the culture, enjoy a blessing, and have some fun. Tayo na!
7: Yan
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10: Isang makasaysayang pagdinig. Isang bansang nakatutok. Ang paglilitis. The impeachment hearing of Vice President Sara Duterte. A Radyo Pilipinas coverage.
0: At tayo nagbabalik sa programang Ang Paglilitis. The impeachment hearing of Vice President Sara Duterte, brought to you as a special coverage by Radyo Pilipinas at Radyo Publiko. Yung Senate Impeachment Court is currently on break, no? Ang tinutukoy nila ngayon ay ang Article 2, which covers the alleged unexplained wealth of the Vice President, the false sal-in, and the continued business interests of Vice President Sara Duterte. Pagbalik ng Senate impeachment hearing mamaya, siyempre nananghalian muna sila, they're relaxing, nagre-refreshment muna sila. Babalikan talaga yung mga ebidensya, no, at saka yung mga witness, no. So, kanina po sa aking programa, I had none other than the Dean of the Graduate School of Law of the San Beda University, walang iba kundi si Father Rani Aquino. At tinanong ko sa kanya, Father Rani, ano ba talaga ang threshold? Kasi marami nagsasabi, dapat 16 pa rin ang number. This was because, according to the Constitution, all members, in this case, we have 24 members of the Senate. These are the 24 senators. However, doon po sa 24, apat na po doon ay wala sa Senate Impeachment Court. Yan po sila Loren Legarda, si Rodante Marcoleta, si Jingoy Estrada, at si Bato de la Rosa. So ang tanong ko kay Father Rani, thus the 16 threshold still hold water. Ang sabi ni Father Rani, well, 2/3 po ang ng 20 senators ay hindi na po 16. If you do the math, ang 2/3 po ng 20 is already 13. So, lucky 13 na po. Anyway, yun po ang ating basehan. Doon sa 2/3 ng 20 senators ay 13 at hindi na 16. Balikan na po natin ang impeachment hearing sa Senado. Ongoing na po ang cross-examination kay Attorney Karen Batu.
10: Ang paglilitis, the impeachment hearing of Vice President Sara Duterte, Radyo Pilipinas coverage.
13: The 2 terms, correct?
17: Yes, po.
13: And as a lawyer, Attorney Batu, you can also confirm that a mayor is not an impeachable officer, correct?
17: Tama po.
13: And you also identified Sal Enns when she was a vice president, correct?
17: Yes, sure.
13: Particularly, these are the Sal Enns on 2022, 2023, 2024, 2025, correct?
17: Yes, sir.
13: And you confirm that these are the Sal Enns that she filed when she was an impeachable officer, tama?
17: Yes, sir.
13: Yes. Now, you also confirmed that this is not the first time that you testified under oath in relation to the impeachment of the Vice President.
18: Objection, Your Honor. There was no answer relative to that, Your Honor, in the direct examination.
13: I'm asking, Your Honor, during cross, Your Honor.
19: Let's give him sufficient leeway, Counsel.
18: We submit, Your Honor.
17: This is the first time, sir.
13: So are you now telling us, Attorney Batu, that you did not appear before the House of Representatives Committee on Justice?
17: Yes, but I was not sworn in during that time.
13: So when you testified during that hearing, you were not sworn in by the House of Representatives. But you confirm that you attended that hearing.
17: Yes.
13: And you confirm that questions were propounded and questions were answered by you.
17: Yes.
13: And this was particularly the hearing on April 2026 that you were not sworn in, correct?
17: Yes, sir.
13: Okay. It's okay, Attorney Batu. You also even attended that hearing together with the ombudsman himself, correct?
17: Yes, sir.
13: And this was the our current ombudsman, Jesus Crispin Remulla, correct?
17: Yes, sir.
13: Now, you identified all the Sal Enns today. My questions are very simple. In testifying today, however, you confirm for the record, Attorney Batu, that you have no personal knowledge on the assets that were declared in all these Sal Enns. Tama po ba?
17: Yes, sir. I have no personal knowledge on the Sal Enn, on the listed personal properties there, but what was just written in the Sal Enns.
13: Whether it be the assets under the name of Sara Z. Duterte, correct?
17: No personal knowledge? Yes. No personal knowledge as to the other than what is written in the
13: form. And no personal knowledge as well to the assets under Manasseh R. Carbio, correct?
17: Yes, sir.
13: You also confirmed that you also have no personal knowledge on the liabilities indicated in all these Sal Enns you identified today, correct?
17: Yes, sir.
13: Whether it be liabilities under the name of Sara Z. Duterte, correct?
17: Yes, sir.
13: Or whether Manasseh R. Carbio, correct?
17: Yes, sir.
13: You also have no personal knowledge in relation to the net worths declared in all these Sal Enns, correct?
17: Yes, sir.
13: Whether it be again for Sara Z. Duterte, correct?
17: Yes, sir.
13: Or whether it be po for Manasseh R. Carbio.
17: Yes, sir.
13: Tama naman. And you also confirm that you also have no personal knowledge on the disclosure of business interest and financial connections in all these Sal Enns. Tama po ba?
17: Yes, other than what is written in the Sal Enns po na binasa ko, yun lang po yung alam ko.
13: Yes. Now, my question is, in all these Sal Enns from 2007 to the current 2025, are you aware of any investigation, particularly in relation to these Sal Enns?
17: Sir, I am not here to discuss those things kasi I am here as the OIC of the records section lang, records division lang po.
13: My question is simple. If you're not aware, Attorney Ba, are you aware or you are not aware?
18: As an answer, Your Honor, the witness has said that has already responded accordingly.
13: Your Honor, the witness was not responsive, Your Honor. May we just respectfully invoke the rule to direct the witness to directly answer whether she's aware or not aware, Your Honor.
19: Witness will please answer. The witness is a lawyer. She may answer if she knows. Yes, Attorney Karen? Alam niyo po ba o hindi? Were you aware or not?
17: Can I have that question again,
13: please? My question again, Attorney Batu, is aware po ba kayo on any investigation that was conducted by the Office of the Ombudsman in relation to all the SILENs that you identified today, only if you're aware.
17: Again, as the record section, OIC ng Records Division, I am not privy to those information unless I'll check it right now.
13: Okay, thank you, Attorney Batu. It's okay. Now, as a lawyer and a public officer yourself po, and you mentioned you've been one since 2003, tama po ba?
17: Yes.
13: Yes. You are aware naman that the law governing the submission of SALN is Republic Act 6713 or the Code of Conduct on Ethical Standards for Public Officials and Employees. Tama po ba?
17: Yes.
13: And particularly, in relation to SALNs, that would be Section 8 of 6713. Tama?
17: Yes, sir.
13: Yes. And now, I'm just gonna show you Section 8 of 6713. Your Honor, may we also request that it be flashed, Your Honor? And for the record, we are flashing the witness of said provision.
19: You may proceed. Kindly zoom it into the relevant section.
18: Your Honor, may we ask the assisting lawyer to approach the witness to check the documents that is being shown?
19: Yes, continuing authority to both assisting counsels from both parties are given.
18: Thank you, Your Honors.
13: Attorney Batu,
17: yes.
13: Do you have the copy of the law with
17: you?
13: Yes,
17: sir.
13: Yeah, particularly on Section 8 po?
17: Opo.
13: Yes. Now, my question is, you confirm that based on that law, there is nothing that specifically requires a separate line declaration for cash on hand / cash deposit in a public officer's salen, correct?

0: What was the question again, po, sir?
1: My question is, Attorney Bato, allow me to repeat upon your request, po. You confirm that there is nothing in that law that specifically requires a separate line declaration for cash on hand / cash deposit in a public officer's salon.
0: If I may read lang po yung nakalagay dito, the two documents shall contain information on the following: all other assets such as investments, cash on hand or in banks, stocks, bonds, and the like.
1: Yes. I am asking you specifically on line item. Can you please tell us whether there is a specific requirement on a line item or a line declaration or an itemized declaration under that law?
0: Can I be clarified on that po? When you say line item, parang ano pong ibig nyo sabihin?
1: I'm referring to in the salen that there is a specific itemized row for cash on bank and cash deposit. Is there a requirement under that law?
2: Counsel, to clarify, you're referring to the salen form?
1: Yes. Yes, Your Honor.
2: Sa salen form po ba, Attorney Karen? Meron pong nakalagay na specific na blanco, column, o linya para sa cash on hand?
1: To clarify, Your Honor, as required by law or 67.1.
2: As required by law.
0: Sa salen form po, for what I know, from what I know, wala pong nakalagay kasi ng mga any items for line items for any personal properties or real properties.
1: We will accept that answer, Your Honor. May I proceed, Your Honor?
2: Move on, Counsel.
1: Yes. And my next question, Attorney Bato, still on that Section 8, is there an express prohibition on lumping personal properties with other personal properties in declaring these in your salen?

0: None, sir.
1: None. So there is no, please confirm that there is no prohibition on collective declaration, correct?
0: Based po dito sa Section 8, wala pong express prohibition.
1: Thank you po. Attorney Batu, syempre, as a lawyer and a public officer yourself, you would be aware that the form of SALN is also prescribed by our Civil Service Commission. Tama po ba?
0: Yes, sir.
1: Yes. And you mentioned that you first became a public officer in 2003, correct?
0: Yes, sir.
1: That was also, of course, the first time that you submitted the SALNs.
0: Yes, sir.
1: And how many years has it been since you have become a public officer?
0: 23 years.
1: Yes. And of course, in the 23 years that you have become a public officer, you are aware that the SALN form changed through the years to reflect the law, the implementing rules, and other CSE issuances. Tama
0: yes,
1: po
0: sir.
1: Ba?
0: Yes, sir. Yes.
1: Now, let's go back to the SALN forms. Are you aware that the first SALN form, uniform SALN form, is the 1994 revised SALN form, which was adopted through CSC Memorandum Circular Number 2, Series of 1994.
0: Siyempre sir, hindi ko na yan matandaan. I am no longer aware of that.
1: It's okay.
0: Pardon me.
1: It's okay, Attorney Batu, of course. But now I'm confronting you.
2: Objection, Your Honor, please. Your Honor, it's very, and I don't mean to lecture, I'm really sorry about this, but it's very basic, Your Honor, that if the witness has already said that he is not aware of the document, hindi na po pwedeng sumunod yung question na, ay, kinoconfront ko po kayo nito ngayon. Kasi kailangan po muna niyang i-identify, authenticate, within her personal knowledge po ba yun. And that is not a technical objection, Your Honor. That is in due fairness to the witness. Kasi hindi po pwede kung ano-ano lang yung confront sa kanila. In fact, I'm not even sure, Your Honor, if that is already the official 1994 SALN because there was no witness who authenticated it. But if they want to continue to authenticate it, they should do so at the time when they present their witness. But and so far as we are concerned, the witness has already said, no, hindi ako familiar.
1: Your Honor, if I may respond.
2: Your Honor.
3: Attorney Justin, the witness said she cannot remember and she apologizes for not remembering.
1: Your Honor.
3: I'm hoping, Attorney Justin, you will confront the witness with
1: yes,
3: the document.
1: Yes, precisely, Your Honor. We are in the process of confronting.
3: Confront the witness with the document. If
1: yes,
3: she knows.
1: Your Honor. Thank you, Your Honor. Attorney Batu, in front of you is the CSE Memorandum Circular Number 2, Series of 1994, which, of course, this honorable court can take judicial notice of.
2: Your Honor,
1: in
2: on
1: the
2: that,
1: 1990,
2: on that
1: and
2: note,
1: attached to that is the I'm not finished with my question.
3: Kindly allow Attorney Justin to finish.
1: Thank you, Your Honor.
2: I will do so, Your Honor. Certainly.
1: And attached to that is the 1994 revised SALN form. Can you please go over the 1994
2: before
1: revised
2: the witness
1: SALN
2: answers, Your Honor?
3: She's not yet going to answer. She's going to go over it. Yes, Attorney James, what's your objection?
2: Yun po sana yung tinatanong ko kanina, Your Honor, kasi may dokumento ngayon dito na sinasabi ng defense that the court can take judicial notice. But I'm not sure about that, Your Honor, kasi nga po, wala namang witness na nagsasabi from the CSC or from whatever government office that would say that this is actually the 1994 template SALN. Now, if the court would say, Your Honor, that this is indeed so, then I would defer. However, at this point, we have not yet we do not have any witness or any other way to know if this is indeed. For all we know, Your Honor, this is fabricated, this is not the real 1994 template SALN. Just to be fair to the witness, Your Honor, please.
1: Attorney, Your Honor.
3: Attorney Justin, of course.
1: Three levels of responses. Comment. First, there is no rule under trial that you need to authenticate a document before you can confront a witness. Number two, we will take exception to the accusation of the prosecution of the possibility that this is fabricated. For the record, Your Honor, this document, CSC Memorandum Circular Number 20, Series of 1994, was downloaded from the CSC website itself. And this honorable court can confirm it, Your Honor, right now, Your Honor. And third, Your Honor, precisely we are confronting the witness of the document to confirm the contents thereof, Your Honor. There's no prohibition. I'm on cross, Your Honor.
3: Given that she's the record keeper as well, I presume she kept all of the records even in the previous years prior to her assumption as OIC. If you know, ma'am, kindly answer the question of attorney of the counsel for the respondents.
2: We submit, Your Honor. Thank you.
3: Thank you,
1: Your Honor.
3: James.
1: May I proceed, Your Honor?
3: Please proceed.
1: Ma'am, nasa inyo na po yung 1994 SALN form. Now, can you confirm, ma'am, that in the prescribed 1994 SALN form, there is no separate disclosure line for cash on hand / cash deposit on under real properties, personal properties rather, correct?
0: Yes. Yes, sir.
1: So wala, tama?
0: Wala po.
1: Yes. And you also confirm, please go to the next page, ma'am, which is the disclosure of business interest. You also confirm that in the disclosure of business interest, there is no row, or there is no column rather, for the acquisition cost of business interest, correct? Walang nakalagay na dapat ideklara yung acquisition cost of business interest sa format na yan.
0: Wala po, sir.
1: Okay. Maraming salamat. Now, let's go to the 2013 revised SALEN form. By this time, tama po ba na public officer na kayo, 2013?
0: Yes.
1: Yes. Now, I am now showing you the 2013 revised SALEN form adopted through CSC Memorandum Circular Number 2, Series of 2013. For the record, Your Honor, these have been directly downloaded from the CSC website to disabuse the prosecution.
2: Your Honor, because of the word disabuse, maybe just manifest, Your Honor. And I think just a point of, if you'll allow it, Your Honor, I promise to be very brief.
3: Go ahead, okay. Attorney James.
2: Thank you, Your Honor. Again po, Your Honor, kahit naman po sa cross, direct, the duty to authenticate, to identify, is not dispensed with. It's still part of it. You have to do it. If the witness would say, teka lang, di ko ata alam yan eh. That would have ended it, Your Honor. But I have deferred. I'll just go on. But again, Your Honor, the statements of the good counsel here na downloaded na ito is not authentication, Your Honor. Even if it's coming from a official portal, how would we know? Or how would the court know? Sabi lang po nila yun eh.
3: Well, counsel, again, Attorney Karen is the records keeper of the Office of the Ombudsman, is the repository. She should be familiar with the forms and as it changed through the years, as she testified to earlier. And since she was already a public officer at that time, she already filed her own SALEN in 2013 and would be familiar with the form, if she knows. Again,
2: under those lines, we submit, Your Honor. Thank you.
3: Thank you, Attorney James. Please proceed, Attorney Justin.
1: Thank you. Do you have it with you na po, Attorney Batu?
0: Yes, sir.
1: Yes. Now, you confirm that under that 2013 revised SALEN form, there is no separate disclosure line or row for cash on hand or cash deposit for personal properties, correct?
0: Yes, sir. But based on this SALEN form I'm holding right now, wala pong item ganun.
1: And you confirm on the next page po, if I may request you to do so, under the business disclosure declaration part, there is also no separate column for the acquisition cost of business interest. Correct?
0: Yes, sir. For this SALEN form, wala pong nakalagay na acquisition cost for the business interest and financial connections.
1: Maraming salamat, Attorney Bato. Pasensya, puntahan po natin yung 2015. Now, I am now showing you the 2015 revised SALEN form. This was adopted for the record through CSC Resolution 1500088 on January 23, 2015. Do you have the document already with you, Attorney Karen?
0: Yes, sir.
1: Attorney Karen, puntahan po natin yung table for disclosures on personal properties. Are you there na po?
0: Yes, sir.
1: Okay. My same question. In that 2015 revised SALEN form, there is also no separate disclosure line or row for cash on hand / cash deposit, correct? In that template.
0: Sir, okay lang po ba sabihin ko na hindi ko makita kasi medyo darken yung
1: It's okay,
0: sa
1: it's
0: ano.
1: Okay, it's okay. You can say that.
0: Yes, dito po sa personal properties, yung sa column, yung sa heading, hindi ko siya makita on this copy po.
1: Yes, but you can also not find anything that states cash on hand or cash on bank. On the copy, on the face of that copy.
0: Apo, dito po wala po nakalagay okay, na line you. Item.
1: Now, can you please go over the next page po on that 2015 revised SALEN form, Attorney Batu? Can you also confirm that there is no column for the acquisition cost in relation to business disclosure?
0: Again, sir, if I'm just basing this on this SALEN form, medyo dark po yung heading ng column.
1: Yes. So you cannot see any word that says acquisition cost, even on the basis of that copy po.
0: Sir, sorry, pero hindi ko talaga siya makita.
1: It's fine, Attorney Batu. Thank you so much. Let's proceed, Attorney Batu. I am now showing you the latest form or the 2025 revised SALEN form. This was adopted through CSC Resolution Number 2500632 or the 2025 Omnibus Rules on SALEN promulgated last June 25, 2025. Do you have it with you na po?
0: Apo,
1: attorney?
0: Sir. Yes, sir.
1: Attorney, puntahan natin yung personal properties. You confirm that there is also no separate disclosure line for cash on hand / cash deposit.
0: Yes, sir. There is no separate line item for cash on bank or
1: and
0: cash on hand.
1: On the next page po, please. You also confirm that with respect to business disclosure, there is no column for acquisition cost. Tama po ba?
0: Yes, sir. There is no separate column for acquisition cost.
1: Okay, maraming salamat. Let's move on, Attorney Batu. Maraming salamat. You also confirm that nag-i-issue din po yung Civil Service Commission na mga guidelines on how to fill up asalin. Tama po ba?
0: Yes, sir.
1: Okay. Now, and you were a public officer since 2003.
0: Yes,
1: you
0: sir.
1: Must be aware that in 2013, the CSC promulgated the 2013 guidelines in the filling out of Statement of Assets, Liabilities, and Net Worth or Memorandum Circular Number 2, Series of 2013. Are you aware of that po?
0: Hindi na, sir.
1: It's okay.
0: I can no longer recall that.
1: It's okay, Attorney Batu. Please allow me to assist
0: yes.
1: you. Attorney Batu, I am now confronting you with the 2013 guidelines in filling out SAL and forms. Do you have it with may we just request that it be flashed? Tech booth, please. Pasensya po, Attorney Cal.
4: Ang paglilitis, the impeachment hearing of Vice President Sara Duterte, a Radyo Pilipinas coverage.
1: Okay. Attorney Karen, I hope you could see from that distance and just please do inform us.
0: Pwedeng i-enlarge
1: yes,
0: po
1: we will zoom.
2: Your Honor, before that, can we just ask if the hard copy can be given to the witness so that she may, there's no difficulty in her reading, Your Honor?
3: I don't think they have one right now.
1: Yeah, Your Honor, apologies. We will be candid to this court. We don't have the hard copy as of the moment. 2013 guidelines. But we have a soft copy, Your Honor. And this is still sourced from the CSC website. Sorry, Your Honor, we have it actually. It's page on, can you please scroll down on personal properties? There. Yes, Your Honor, for the record, we are confronting the witness. We do sincerely apologize for the hiccup. But we will proceed, Your Honor. Now, Attorney Batu, do you have it na?
0: Yes, sir.
1: Are you in the portion of personal properties po?
0: Yes, sir.
1: Just to clarify, there's also another page behind which is still personal properties. Can you please look at it?
0: Yes, sir.
1: Yes, you confirm it. Okay. Now, my question, Attorney Batu. You confirm that in those guidelines, there is no prohibition on collective declaration of cash on hand or cash deposit with other personal properties. Can you please peruse that guideline?
2: Your Honor, which portion? I'm sorry, Your Honor, I just want to be clarified. Which portion are we looking at, Your Honor? Because there appears to be an enumeration from O to O no.
1: Can you please stick to the personal properties tech booth? Yes.
2: Yeah.
1: Your Honor, we confirm.
2: If I may just finish, Your Honor, please. There appears to be five enumerations there. And for clarity to the witness, I'm not sure which one is being asked. Is it Q where it states that personal properties collectively acquired or are of minimal value may be declared generally or collectively? Is that the one, Your Honor?
1: Your Honor,
3: let's wait for Attorney Justin.
1: Your Honor, I already guided the witness to look into the subsections under the heading personal properties, Your Honor, before I ask my question.
3: So kindly look at it, ma'am. And what is your question, Attorney Justin?
1: Attorney Batu, tapos na po kayo? Or do you need more time po?
0: Sige, sir.
1: Okay.
0: Ganun na po.
1: My question po, Attorney Batu, is there an express prohibition for lumping cash on hand or cash deposit with other personal properties?
0: wala naman pong prohibition on any matter po dito sa personal properties.
1: Thank you po. Let's go to the 2025 Omnibus Rules or the one adopted through CSE Resolution 2500632. Ito po yung latest kinukumpirma nyo or are you aware of it?
0: Yes, sir.
1: Now, still, on the portion for personal properties, is there any express prohibition on collective declaration of cash on hand or cash deposit with other personal properties?

0: Sir, yes, wala rin pong prohibition on lamping.
1: Okay, next. Let's move on, Attorney Batu. Now, earlier, during the interjections of the good senator judges, you were asked about corrections po.
0: Apo.
1: Yes. Now, are you aware that under the 2025 Omnibus Sal and Rules adopted by CSE, which is the one in front of you,
0: apo,
1: are you aware of what Section 95 thereof states?
0: Section 195.
1: Are you on that page, Attorney Karen?
0: Yes, sir.
1: Now, can you just confirm? Am I correct that under Section 95, it states, correction when allowed. Minor and substantial correction to the SALN is allowed after filing with the department, agency, or office concerned and during the implementation of its SALN review and compliance procedure. You confirm that it's that section is there?
0: Yes, sir.
1: Okay, next question. You confirm that Section 96 states, and I quote, corrective action after submission to the repository agency, upon submission of the original SALNs, any correction of entries, the non-disclosure of which was upon submission of the original SALNs with the repository agency, as outlined under Rule 9, corrections or amendments in the entries upon the initiative of the declarant shall no longer be allowed. And paragraph 2 thereof states, in the subsequent compliance on the filing of the SALN, any correction of entries, the non-disclosure of which was unintended or made in good faith, shall be deemed a correction of the previous SALN. You confirm that provision?
0: Yes, sir. It's written here.
1: Yes. Now, my next question is, are you aware of Ombudsman Memorandum Circular Number 3, Series of 2025?
0: Yes, sir.
1: Now, do you confirm that in Section 5 thereof, it states, and I quote, any public official or employee who files a corrected, amended, or supplementary SALN with their respective agency must ensure that a copy of such corrected filing is submitted to the appropriate Office of the Ombudsman within 30 calendar days from the date of correction. Do you confirm that?
0: Yes, sir.
1: In other words, the Ombudsman should also be furnished with a copy of those corrected SALNs.
0: Yes, sir.
1: Correct? Okay, thank you. Now, last few questions, Attorney Batu.
0: Yes, sir.
1: Earlier, you were asked by Senator Judges and about opinions in relation to SALN. To clarify, those were in relation to your personal experience, correct?
0: Yes, sir.
1: But you are not competent today to testify or conclude in relation to the SALN of the Vice President.
0: Sir, as I've said, my testimony will be limited to what is written in the submitted SALNs of the Vice
1: yes.
0: President.
1: In fact, Attorney Batu, that is your consistent statement, because do you recall before the hearing of the Committee on Justice of House of Representatives, do you recall making this statement? And I quote, we cannot make any conclusion on the ano po, basta kung ano lang po yung binasa nyo, we can confirm na iyon po yung nakalagay sa SALN nila, Your Honor. Correct?
0: Yes, sir.
1: You recall making that statement?
0: Yes, sir.
1: So when asked about anything in relation to the SALN of our client, the Vice President, you are not competent to say whether it is irregular, correct?
0: Yes, sir.
1: You are not competent to say whether it is unusual, correct?
0: Yes, sir.
1: You are not.
2: The impeachment hearing of Vice President Sara Duterte, Aracho Pilipinas coverage.
3: Oras po natin, 18 minuto makalipas ang alauna ng hapon. 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
3: Yes, Raquel.
4: Senate, pakinggan na natin po ang Secretary Clear Castro ngayong hapon.
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2: Unang magtatanong po, Maricel Halili, TV5.
3: Good afternoon, Yusek. Yusek, first, may we have the palace's assessment on the election in Bangsamoro region yesterday, especially after a number of fatalities were recorded?
1: Nagbigay po ng initial assessment ang PNP at ibibigay ko po sa inyo ang kanilang mensahe. The Bangsamoro Autonomous Region in Muslim Mindanao, BARM, parliamentary election conducted on September 14, 2026 was generally peaceful and orderly, despite some isolated incidents, particularly in Cotabato City. Initial reports show a high voter turnout of 82.41%, which may still increase as the remaining voting centers complete the voting process. This is 4.79 percentage points higher than the 77.62% voter turnout recorded in BARM during the May 2025 national and local elections. According to PNP, all election paraphernalia have already been accounted for and returned. So far, no other significant

0: Pero from the point of view of Malacañang, will you consider the election yesterday successful kahit po may mga naitalang casualties?
1: 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But nag-report na po ang PNP. According to PNP, generally peaceful and orderly po yung naganap na eleksyon. 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
0: Ma'am, on a totally different topic, itutuhog ko na po. May we have your reaction on the statement of Vice President's camp following yung naging pahayag ni PBBM in India about Vice President Sara. Yesterday, Attorney Paolo Panelo released a statement and he said that the president is out of touch with reality and not fit for office.
1: Saan nanggaling yung out of touch with reality? Saan niya, saan nanggaling?
0: Babasahin ko po yung buong statement. Sabi niya, the fact that President Marcos trivialized Vice President Sara Duterte's serious accusations of historic corruption and grave abuses in government as product of her personal anger toward him and answered, "What can I do? You cannot force anyone to love you," while millions of Filipinos suffer every day from the incompetence and plunder of this administration and its allies only prove that he is out of touch with reality and not fit for office.
1: Okay, pag sinabi po natin kasi na sinabi lang out of touch with reality ang Pangulo, nung sinabi po niyang what can I do? You cannot force anyone to love you. 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
3: Yusek, itanong ko na lang din, bagong appoint po na spokesperson si Attorney Paolo Panelo, any thoughts on him? Any message to him na mas madalas po malamang na kayo po ang magkakatapat yan sa mga statements?
1: Sige. Okay lang. Kung makakatapag ka siya, in what way?
3: No, I mean, like for example, he issued that statement on behalf of the Vice President, and you are expected to issue
1: I will just make a response to all allegations that may be given without any basis, and that is my job, that is my mandate, to refute all the fake news and all the misinformation that

0: Yan ang Pinoy Kultura, because our culture is cool. 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

0: 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Today is September 15, 2026. 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As we take a look back, as we recap yung iyong mga paboritong laro at mga paboritong laban. 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Sa Major League Baseball, sa mga sumusubaybay sa MLB. Pasok na sa postseason. Ito pong New York Yankees matapos ang kanilang 8-3 na panalo laban sa Minnesota Twins ngayong araw na to. Ito ang ikasyam na pag-qualify ng New York sa postseason in the last 10 years and overall sa kanilang team history, their 61st postseason berth. And in their last 10 games naman, ito ang kanilang ikapitong panalo. Si Jose Caballero ang nagbigay ng unang score para dito sa Yankees with a solo home run in the third inning. And then, siya rin yung tumabla sa score with a single in the eighth inning. And in that same inning, eighth inning, nagsunod-sunod na yung runs ng New York. Si Ben Rice had a two-run single and then Aaron Judge with a two-run home run to make it a 7-2 ball game. So lumamang ang New York 1-0, lumamang ang Minnesota 2-1. Tapos naka-anim na runs ang New York in the eighth inning for a 7-2 lead. Now that's a big thing para dito kay Aaron Judge, etong superstar ng New York dahil yun ang kanyang unang home run since May 24. Napakatagal na. Remember, he went out with an injury and then, I don't know kung about a month lang ba yun or just weeks ago lang nung bumalik na siya sa paglalaro para dito sa New York Yankees. And moving forward this season and as they gear up for the postseason, eh syempre malaking bagay na naka-home run etong si Aaron Judge. Not just for himself, but syempre para dito sa proud organization ng New York Yankees. The Yankees now, ang record nila 87 and 63. They are 3.5 games behind the Tampa Bay Rays for the American League East lead. And etong New York at saka Tampa Bay are so far the only two teams who have clinched a postseason berth from the American League. Doon naman tayo sa National League. Pasok na rin sa playoffs. Ito pong defending World Series champions na Los Angeles Dodgers. Tinalo nila ngayong araw ang Cincinnati Reds 4-1. 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So far, they are 4-0 against the Reds ngayong September. And also, ang record nila in their last 10 games, 8 wins and 2 losses. Si Kyle Tucker hit a solo home run sa second inning. Tapos, 2-run home run naman para kay Teoscar Hernandez in the fourth inning for a 3-0 lead. Si Tarik Skubal, ang starting pitcher ng LA, 9 strikeouts in 7 innings and did not give up a single run. Ang record ngayon ng Dodgers, 91-59. They are number 1 in the National League West. Now, in the standings, they are still behind the Milwaukee Brewers for the best record in the whole of Major League Baseball kasi yung Brewers 93 and 57. So mas marami ng dalawang panalo yung Brewers at mas konti yung talo kumpara dito sa Los Angeles Dodgers. So all in all, American League tsaka National West, apat pa lang yung nagka-qualify for the postseason. Sa AL, yung Tampa Bay tsaka New York Yankees, and then in the National League, the Los Angeles Dodgers and the Milwaukee Brewers. Ngayon namang araw na to ng Martes, nagtapos ang Week 1 ng 2026-2027 season ng National Football League, NFL. The Kansas City Chiefs panalo laban sa Denver Broncos 31-10 sa pangunguna ng nagbabalik na quarterback ng Kansas City na si Patrick Mahomes, the former MVP. 184 yards, 2 touchdowns, and 1 interception. Samantala, Kenneth Walker III, 173 rushing yards and 2 touchdowns. So matagumpay po yung naging pagbabalik nitong si Patrick Mahomes. If you remember, nung nagdaang December, nagkaroon siya ng ACL at saka ng LCL injury sa kanyang, I think that was his left knee. So, and dito sa naging panalo nila over Denver, siya pa actually yung nakascore ng unang touchdown in the first period. But in the same quarter, nakascore din ng touchdown etong Denver. Second period, Mahomes back to work. 13-yard touchdown pass kay Rashee Rice. And then in the third period, si Walker with a 60-yard rushing touchdown. 21-7 ang kalamangan ng Kansas City. Third quarter pa rin, Travis Kelce with a 59-yard reception, and that led to a field goal para dito sa Kansas City, 24-10 lead. Hindi pa dyan natapos itong Chiefs. In the fourth period, Mahomes to Walker for another touchdown, making it the a 21-point win para dito sa former Super Bowl champions. So, week 1 na kumpleto po, 16 games. So, ibig sabihin, lahat ng koponan ay nakapaglaro ngayong week 1 na to. On opening day last Thursday, panalo ang defending Super Bowl champions Seattle Seahawks na nasundan ng panalo ng San Francisco 49ers noong Friday. Panalo rin during week 1 ang Detroit Lions, Jacksonville Jaguars, Buffalo Bills, the Philadelphia Eagles, and the New York Giants. So week 2, magsisimula ngayong darating na Friday, September 18. Isa lang yung nakaschedule na laro. The Buffalo Bills laban sa Detroit Lions sa bagong season ng NFL.
1: Game highlights. Sinong knockout? 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Jumpstart na! Jumpstart na! Sa Radyo Pilipinas 2, 918 AM.
0: It's now 5:21, mga kababayan. Recap naman natin yung mga natapos na tournaments over the past few days. USA pa rin po ang champion ng FIBA Women's Basketball World Cup. Matapos nilang talunin ang France in the championship game. Final score, 97-79. Ikalimang pakipalit ngayon, 97-79. Ikalimang sunod na kampiyonato para sa Team USA. And their 12th overall dito sa history ng FIBA Women's World Cup. Si Brianna Stewart ang nanguna para sa Team USA, 22 points, 10 rebounds, 4 assists. Si Jackie Young merong 18 points, 6 rebounds, 5 assists. Kalea Copper with 15 points. At si Caitlin Clark and Chelsea Gray, tig 12 puntos para dito sa Team USA. Second quarter, natambakan pa actually yung USA eh, kasi nagbitaw ng 11-0 run. Ito pong France. They were up 31-17 dun sa three-point shot ni Gabby Williams. But then, mahaba pa yung oras dyan. Mahigit 7 minuto pa eh. So, plenty of time para humabol itong USA. And Brianna Stewart tsaka si Jackie Young ang nanguna para sa USA. They combined for 14 points. Ha? 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And with that, nag-shift na yung momentum completely dun sa Team USA. 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They were up 71-54 with 40 seconds to go in the third quarter. 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And kasama ni Stewart sa All-Star 5, syempre yung kanyang USA teammate na si Jackie Young, si Iana Martin ng Spain, Leonie Fibich ng Germany, at saka si Gabby Williams ng France. 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
2: 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Ito ang Pinoy Kultura.
3: Experts say this, journalists write it, and we promote it. Sadyang malikhay ng Pinoy, yes? You hear that all the time. We merge dishes like sinigang na corned beef. We mash up songs for a laugh like Senorita by Shawn Mendes.
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3: And Lumayo Ka Man Sa Akin by Rodel Naval. And there's the timeless practice of Pinoy parents naming their kids after their meshed names, like Jovelin or Benjamin. Pero ang isa pang mahilig ko tingtingin ng Pinoy ay language. Mga salitang Tagalog na minerge or completely inimbento.
6: Pauso.
3: Street words or slang. Made-up words or familiar words with made-up meanings only a Filipino would know. Like, praning, tanyare. And some that have even made it to the Oxford English Dictionary. Like, bonga. Defined as flamboyant or excellent. Bahala na, balikbayan, high blood. Yep, they're in the Oxford English Dictionary. Look under Philippine English along with other Filipino coined words. The OED has an entire Philippine English piece on it. The first editions were plant or animal names like abaca and tamarao. Recent editions include kilig, pandesal, and traffic as an adjective, defined as marked by slow movement of vehicles or congested. Filipino lexicographer Danica Salazar says the Philippine-sourced editions legitimize Philippine English as a variety in its own right. The words that got in did so from observed use online in publications and through linguistic studies. It'll be interesting to see what other Filipinized words make it next. What about keri or marites?
2: Yan ang Pinoy Kultura, because our culture is cool.
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